0: Yeah, no reason not to at this point. 1-800-684-3110. 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
0: Phone lines are open for you. We're going to take some calls, so send me on hold for a while. We're going to talk a little bit back about the Lindsey Clancy situation with the jurors. We also have some discussion about those other topics we had brought up earlier.
4: Will, yeah, I was just checking my portfolio over here because I got a bunch of that laptop coin.
0: Yeah, from Hunter Biden. Hunter Biden's right. Meme coin.
4: Yeah, man. I mean, I bought it at $250 and it's now down to $166.
0: We need to clarify. $166.
4: So didn't again, actually buy any little jokes there.
0: That's impressive. I like you had to clarify that it was a joke. Just in case people thought that you were like, oh, man, he lost it all.
4: I'm remarkably calm if I had bought at $250 and am now
0: depending
4: down.
0: On how much you bought, yeah.
4: I mean, right. If it was one, I still think I'd be pretty upset.
0: I'd be upset, but I'd be like kind of a joke. But if you bought, you know, a couple dozen, I'd feel for you. All right, let's take some calls. Let's go to Lisa in North Carolina. You've been on hold for a while, Lisa. Lisa, watch on YouTube, by the way. It's a great place to watch. You know, YouTube has actually, you know, we've talked about this, been a little bit more open to having these conversations. So go to YouTube. You can be a part of the chat. Also, it's a great way to kind of connect with like-minded people. Sometimes not so like-minded people, but it's a fun time. Lisa, though, in North Carolina, you're on the air.
5: Hey, I just want to say it just doesn't make any sense to let someone off on insanity because, and I mean, if they do, they still need to pay for what they've done. And what if, he would go into psychosis again or whatever you call it and then go snatch someone else's kids and do the same thing.
0: Lisa, we were just talking about this during the break, which is if you can claim that every time murder happens that it's, you know, reason of insanity can be acquitted, most people in their right mind aren't murdering. You know, that's right. Not like, I feel like that's almost every murder. We're not talking about self-defense. You know, manslaughter or something like this.
4: Killing
0: or something happening in a car accident. You're talking about murder like this. Gruesome, horrible murder. Likely, you are not doing that in your right mind.
4: Right. And so even the whole, you know, not criminally liable by reason of insanity starts to break down for a lot of people just because of the rational thought behind it. Yeah. But even there, Lisa, yes, the statement from even the defense and everything is that if she were acquitted, she will likely face civil confinement where the judge is getting her into a mental facility, someplace that she's not free to go. But the opposite of that is that then I'm sure her defense will be continually arguing, petitioning the court to release her because they said this was a one-time thing. That was even the defense, is that she never had psychosis, committed the act, and then has not had it since. So therefore, the defense is going to be arguing continually until the judge decides that, okay, yeah, you satisfied this requirement, that you should let her go because this is no longer an issue, an ongoing issue. You shouldn't be confining my client for something that's not going to happen.
6: Yeah, which you could see because, again, there are people that have psychotic issues that aren't related to one necessarily event, so it's not related to just childbirth.
4: Right.
6: And so those kind of individuals, it much easier to keep longer term in facilities if you were to find them not guilty because of their insanity, but because of that and their psychological breakdown is so extreme that it's not something that can be cured, and it's not, you know, you can't pinpoint it to one thing. But the problem then becomes exactly what Will says, is that when it's a one-time thing and you say it was all related to pregnancy, it didn't happen with two other pregnancies, but it did happen with a third. Why can you then continue to civilly confine someone that you said did this because of that if they are not putting themselves in that situation again, which then opens the door to, is she not allowed to get pregnant? Or if she got pregnant, does she have to go? Does she have to be arrested? I mean,
7: I think it would also be very different if they were saying that she didn't do it. You know, right. If this was a defense saying that she's not guilty of this, and here's why, and there's a conspiracy, and there's these things, but that's not what they're claiming.
6: No, not at all.
4: And that's also the reasonable doubt issue that even this juror brought up.
7: It's not OJ.
4: It's talking about the reasonable doubt is not reasonable doubt if she did it. It's reasonable doubt if she's criminally liable. Right. When you start to blur those lines, it makes it, one, a lot more confusing. For even a jury to understand, but let's play. I mean, we got other calls. We'll get to it. We've played it, but it's just even that fact alone, reasonable doubt isn't whether or not she committed the act. That's not in dispute by the defense. The reasonable doubt is whether or not you should hold her responsible for the killing of her three children. And that's a much harder thing to wrap your head around.
7: Try to get a couple more calls in. Let's go to Marcia in Texas. Go ahead, Marcia.
8: Yes, Martha. I just learned recently that there are 10 states of the 50 states now who are taking the lives of the unborn up until right after they're born, and I didn't know that.
7: Yeah, there was.
8: And I just
7: go ahead, Marcia or Martha.
8: Yeah, and I just think it's horrible. We got Roe v. Wade passed, and now the states, which have the right to do this, I'm sorry, I'm getting my echo.
4: Marcia, and Martha, here's also the problem. You talk about these states. It's things that we've been fighting at the ACLJ. They've also started incorporating this language perinatal, which isn't just up until birth. That period covers after birth as well. And so there's not a lot of logical leaps that you have to take here to get to seeing where states are saying, hey, you can't even investigate if a child is discovered to no longer be alive in that perinatal period. Because it could have repercussions on the abortion industry. So, yeah, it's not too much of a stretch to see how devalued life has become. That the focus of this trial even wasn't on the children who lost their lives. Because that is where even the laws of this country are going, where it covers a period after birth. And you can't even investigate it if there is a child that's discovered that is no longer alive.
7: Yeah, and as you mentioned, Massachusetts obviously had the pomp and circumstances around it. You had obviously the celebrations that was disgusting. But yeah, they weren't the first or the only to do it. They're just the ones that seem to kind of put it out there as a media moment. Massachusetts always seems to do this. I want to take one more call. Irene, New Jersey, go ahead.
9: Hi. I feel that she's totally responsible, regardless of why. All of us have a choice, okay? And there's consequences to everything we do, whether it's good or bad. These children are dead. She needs to be accountable for that, okay? The blame game is getting old, okay? People always do the blame game for why they did this and they did that. And it started in the Garden of Eden. Eve blamed the Satan. Adam blamed God for giving him the woman who did this. The blame game has been going on forever, and it's getting old. This woman killed not one child. She killed three. regardless of the reasons. You should be accountable for what you do.
7: Well, of course, Irene, we agree with you in this situation here, but it is sort of a sad day where that's even a discussion point. Again, like I said, if her defense was saying she didn't do it, and I see some people in the chat thinking that, that's not what her defense is saying. Her defense is saying, yeah, she did it. But, you know, here's why. And how do we judge that in terms of the morality of life in general? It doesn't have to just be about how we're dealing with this in the courtroom. It's also how we are dealing with it in society. That's going to do it for today's show. Thank you all for joining us. It was packed. Thanks to JB. Thanks to Rick Grinnell. Thanks to Will and Jordan. I'm going to thank myself. Why not? And with that, I want to thank you for supporting the work of the ACLJ during that big moment in August. But today is a great day to get involved in a different way. Sign that petition. Help protect life. We've won some very big fights, but we need you standing behind us. Go to the ACLJ website, aclj.org. 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
10: This is a Fox News alert hoping to build momentum. I'm Lee Silasara. The first ever Republican midterm convention in Dallas, Texas, with key candidates taking the stage, including Congressman Byron Donalds, who's running for governor of Florida.
11: Make no mistake, the Democrats created the inflation that's crippling families, and we, the Republican Party, we have the resume and the credentials and the plans and the policies to get our country back on track.
10: Ken Paxton is in what could be a tight race for Senate in Texas.
12: I will fight to preserve the American dream. James Tallarico is running to destroy it.
10: President Trump set to speak in moments. In Rhode Island, Helena Foulkes has defeated Rhode Island Governor Dan McKee in the state's Democratic primary, ending his bid for a second full term. McKee's defeat marks the first time in more than 30 years a sitting Rhode Island governor has been beaten in a primary, and McKee is the first sitting governor in any state to lose a primary since 2018. The Treasury Department says it's found about $17.5 billion in suspicious activity related to health care fraud after looking at about 5,700 Bank Secrecy Act reports from financial institutions.
13: Home health care businesses accounted for the largest share of potential fraud at 20%. Treasury also found many fraud reports centered on hospice care companies, addiction treatment companies, medical equipment providers, and adult or child daycare.
10: Fox's Jill Nadeau. One of the pilots of the Amazon cargo plane that careened off a Miami runway Sunday, killing five people in a van, repeatedly warned they were coming in too fast, nearly 2 minutes ahead of time, and at the last second urged them to abort the landing. That's according to excerpts from the cockpit voice recorder released by the NTSB. 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
21: 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Welcome to the program. 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
4: The midterms are almost here, and Republicans could be in deep trouble. Polls show Democrats leading in key races. Tonight, Rob Finnerty on Newsmax reveals the growing threat from the DSA and the radical left. With less than 60 days to go, Finnerty says it's time for the GOP to hit the panic button. The House may go, and control of the Senate is up for grabs. Gas prices, mortgage rates, health care, and out-of-control national debt, Americans are angry, and the progressive left wants total control of Congress. Tallarico, El Sayed, AOC, Bernie Sanders. Finnerty reveals President Trump's secret plan to fight back and what you can do to help him. Don't miss Finnerty tonight at 8 p.m. Eastern on Newsmax. 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
6: Hi, Dr. Huber here with Marty. Marty and I were at the Cigar Festival 2026, and we're here listening to Sean Thompson's show. 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

0: 888-971-SAGE, 888-971-7243. I am Larry Elder. We are Salem News Channel. In just a few minutes, President Trump will be speaking tonight at the Republican Midterm Convention in Dallas. And we're going to be carrying it live right here on Salem News Channel right after my show. So we're talking about 5 minutes from now. Now, in 2022, Sweden elected a conservative prime minister who promised to send criminal migrants back to their home countries. By the summer of 2022, shootings, gang shootings, bombings were commonplace. Sweden had 361 shooting, which is a boatload for Sweden, 62 shooting deaths, and 90 bombings. Since this new prime minister took over, Sweden has joined NATO, and between 2023 and 2025 deported more than 31,000 migrants. They pursued tougher criminal penalties, additional police funding, expanded wiretapping authority, and changes that prevent organized criminal groups from recruiting young people. Among that was a reduction in the age of criminal responsibility to 14 years old. And guess what happened? Shootings down by 80% since their peak in 2022. And they reduced the number of asylum seekers to its lowest level in four decades. Earlier this year, one Swedish newspaper reported no shootings in May. Maybe we ought to bring him over to become our border czar in the event that Tom Homan ever retires. Now, President Trump was very angry that the Missouri Supreme Court unanimously ruled to block a newly drawn congressional map that gave the Republicans a chance to pick up one more additional seat in the House. Guess who sided with President Trump, who called the decision ridiculous? CNN's legal expert Eli Honig, number 38.
1: Ellie, you're a legal scholar. Do you agree with the president?
2: Well, Caitlin, I certainly do not adopt the rhetoric, but I think the president raises a valid point here, which is the outcome of this case leaves the voters of Missouri and the candidates in an essentially unprecedented and bizarre scenario. Now, here's why. Missouri, after the 2020 census, had 8 congressional districts, which were broken down into 6 Republican-leaning districts, 2 Democratic-leaning districts. During the mid-decade redistricting that happened, that was changed to a 7-to-1 map. That new 7-to-1 map was used last month during the state's primary election. And now today, the Missouri Supreme Court says, sorry, that had to go to the voters for...
0: Bizarre. Bizarre.
3: What can I say? Mamba out.
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5: All across America.
6: That's enough. Put down the mic.
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11: So I'm asking you
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11: President Trump calling on Republicans to get out and vote in the midterm.
10: Because if we lose, you're going to lose your border. 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
11: The president with the comments during the first ever Republican midterm convention in Dallas. The president promising he'll come back to Texas to support Ken Paxton, saying winning the Texas Senate race is crucial. Paxton's opponent, Democrat James Tallarico, was asked by Fox News if he would support a national ban on transgender surgeries for minors.
12: Absolutely. And in fact, in the legislature, I voted for an amendment that would have restricted the bill in question to a ban on surgeries for minors.
11: The most recent Real Clear Politics poll has Tallarico and Paxton in a tight race. And the president with a promise if Republicans win the House and Senate.
10: I will issue a dividend to every adult citizen in the United States of America for $5,000.
11: The only condition, he says, that the money has to be spent in the U.S. Some of the cockpit recordings from the deadly Amazon cargo plane that crashed in Miami Sunday have been released.
13: One of the two pilots repeatedly warned they were coming in too fast and at the last second urged them to abort the landing. The National Transportation Safety Board interviewed both pilots. The agency says the other pilot didn't consistently respond to the speed warnings before the crash. The plane barreled off the runway and smashed into a van carrying workers. It then hit a compact SUV as the aircraft slid across a road and caught fire. The five people killed were all in the van. Five others were hurt.
11: Fox's Tom Rigotti. 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

0: is a Fox News alert. I'm Ted Lindner. Republicans are putting on a political show in Dallas this week, holding their first ever national convention devoted to the midterm elections. President Trump offering his support to Republican candidates across the country at the party's first midterm convention in Dallas, asking voters to pretend he's on the ballot this year.
1: We can't let that string be broken. So I'm asking you to pretend that I'm on the ballot. I'm on the ballot. I'm on the ballot. Just one more time.
0: The convention runs through tomorrow. In Illinois, Governor J.B. Pritzker in Dallas is well offering a counter message for the Democrats.
2: The Republicans are lying and they're corrupt. And that corruption just won't work this time.
0: The midterms now less than 2 months away. 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
1: All right, 25 now till the top of the hour. Toll free, it's 800-941-SEAN if you want to be a part of the program. We're in Dallas. We're in Texas, the first ever Republican midterm national convention. And looking forward to being there tonight, broadcasting 2 hours. President Trump speaking tonight, an exclusive interview with the vice president immediately thereafter. We've got a great lineup of guests we'll tell you about in a little bit later. Anyway, 9 to 11 Eastern, 8 to 10 local time. And hope you'll be tuning in and telling your friends, because this is a moment now when everyone needs to dial in. I mean, you just can't put it off. Everyone needs to know how high the stakes are here. You know, if I could, you know, wave a magic wand, my wish is that everybody understands what the stakes are here. 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Just to kind of illustrate what I'm trying to convey to you is that is, if you would vote, ask yourself if you would vote for Mamdani. Would you vote for him? Okay. So maybe some of you listening would. Ask yourself if you would vote for a guy that believes there are 6 genders, not 2. 6-gender Tellerico. Ask yourself. A guy that claims that God is non-binary. We have a new clip of him today. We'll play it later in the show. Of him making the case that, saying that God, Yahweh, Allah, all lead to the same divine truth. Well, I studied theology in Latin, and I've interviewed and read the Quran and interviewed many imams over the years, and I try to ask them, what does it mean when it says, take neither Christians nor Jews for your friends? What does that actually mean? Just interesting, inquiring minds want to know. You know, would you vote for somebody that thinks that God is non-binary? Would you vote for somebody that wants a doormat, a welcome mat at our southern border, that is running a vegan campaign in a cattle state? Would you vote for somebody against drilling in an oil state? Would you vote for somebody that is that radical? Because if you a vote for any one of these Democrats, now maybe you're in Ohio, And maybe Sherrod Brown is saying things a little differently, not taking his radical position. Sherrod Brown will be a loyal squad, radicalized Democratic vote, period, full stop. And you won't be able to stop it for 6 years, because he gets a 6-year term if he's elected. This is why these elections matter. They all matter. This is why if you're in Alaska, this is why if you're in Michigan, this is why if you're in Ohio, this is why if you are in Texas, This is why if you are in New Hampshire or North Carolina or Georgia, that understand that you might as well be voting for Mamdani, AOC, the squad, Congresswoman Omar and company, and Pocahontas and Grandpa Bernie all in one. Because they're not going to deviate, because the party now is dominated by the radical left. Here's another example. If you live in Arlington, Virginia, wait till you hear this. Local Democrats there, they're spending your tax dollars. They have now approved the creation of a $50,000 fund to provide families of deported illegal aliens with taxpayer dollars to cover costs. Very nice of them. We have a clip of Gavin Newsom today. Gavin Newsom bragging to Don Lemon that he provides free health care to illegals. The people that didn't respect our laws, border sovereignty, now they kind of get a reward for breaking the law. They get paid for breaking the law. And he brags about it. Here's what he said.
2: No, what they will say on Fox News is, why is Gavin Newsom out here in South Carolina? His state is in shambles, and he's not serving the people of South Carolina.
3: Well, I mean,
2: I mean, serving the people of California, excuse me.
3: Yeah, I think they deserve more than a $7.25 minimum wage here. I think they deserve more than a governor who refuses to expand Medicaid. We not only expanded Medicaid, but we only stay in America providing universal health care regardless of pre-existing condition, ability to pay, and your immigration status. I know how offensive that is to people, and I get how controversial that is. We delivered that.
1: We delivered that, he says it proudly, and he wants to be president. He didn't mention in that little diatribe, tirade of his, that Californians pay the highest income, state income taxes in the country, the highest sales taxes in the country, the highest gas taxes in the country, have the worst quality of life in the country. Didn't mention that the homelessness population has soared under his leadership. Didn't mention the massive amount of debt because he's paying and offering free benefits to illegals in his state like Medi-Cal, et cetera, and how much borrowing he's had to do in spite of all the high taxes and money that he accumulates and has in his coffers every day. But anyway, Arlington County Board of Board approved the creation of a $50,000 fund to provide families of deported illegal aliens with taxpayer dollars to cover the costs. Very nice of them. In Pennsylvania, if you want to know what the radical left is doing, I mean, remember, Josh Shapiro was sold to us as a moderate. He's not a moderate. One thing Linda's been dead accurate on, and that is that Josh Shapiro is not a moderate. Fetterman knows it. Talk to him about the guy. You people want to relive the lockdowns, I don't think, of COVID-19, but Josh Shapiro, who leads the nation's largest swing state and often hints at his presidential ambition, seems nostalgic for those draconian policies that defined the era. And remember, 2021, after suffering a year of pandemic lockdowns, voters passed two amendments that capped the governor's emergency declarations to 21 days. They also gave the legislature the power to extend or end them without his signature, which was smart. Rare, resounding statement that the good people of the Commonwealth do not want a single office holder governing by decree. That was not stupid. Shapiro wants to circumvent that mandate, and now he's quietly been advancing 500 pages of changes to Pennsylvania's health code, claiming expansive disease control powers through executive regulation without the legislature's approval. So he wants the power to do it again. By the way, Fetterman leans on an unlikely GOP ally as Democrats sharpen their knives over an explosive report, but he's under fire over leaked texts with disgruntled staff members. I heard Dave McCormick defending him. And I'm just telling

0: a hotel in which police responded to reports of a man running naked through the hallway and knocking on guest doors. Hello? Happy birthday to me. It's unreal. James Carville has a theory, and he thinks he's cracked why Trump is making Republicans sweat before midterms. And his theory goes like this, that Trump might want Republicans to lose, claiming he aims to torture the party despite publicly supporting their midterm campaigns. No. No. I pray in the name of Jesus I get more Trump hate and Trump derangement syndrome. That's what I want, more Trump derangement syndrome. I'll say it. Yeah, I said it. There, I said it. I want it. God bless me. May the Spirit of the Lord come upon me. Give me more Trump derangement syndrome. Anyway, Trump's, you know, all this. He thinks he's cracked the code. Okay, he hasn't cracked the code. You know, it's pretty unbelievable. You know, Mamdani won't listen to anybody. Mamdani doesn't care. It's almost like he doesn't care about well over 100,000 people, even city council people, 9/11 families begging him to stay away from these anniversary events. So what does he do? He's attending 8 of them. Zoran Marxist Kami Mamdani, you know, his own wife celebrating terror and putting her seal of approval on that. I don't know if I really want to get Linda pissed off this early in the show, but maybe, I don't know. She tries to get me pissed off before the start of a show. So I think it's only fair. Linda, you not think that's
1: yes.
0: fair?
1: My resting place is annoyed and pissed off, so it's not a hard leap. But go ahead, give it your best shot.
0: You know that a lot of these jurors in the Lindsey Clancy case are speaking out. And, you know, one says the majority of the jurors were trying to sway the one holdout from the very beginning. Yet another juror contradicts that. And then one juror defended the holdout juror. The worst thing that was said in this, though, is by Kevin Reddington, the guy that attacked me and Nancy Grace. Apparently, he only likes people that agree with him. I felt that the prosecution in this case met the standard and were able to prove what was the burden on them, the legal requirement that you show intent. And I think when she sent her husband out shopping at the CVS that she called to make sure it was open so that he could, quote, get children's Miralax, showed a lot of intention on her part and that she was of sound enough mind to have some premeditation here. It's unbelievable. And then now Reddington is lashing out saying these other jurors, this one holdout stole their time, robbed them of what they wanted. They didn't rob them of anything. It's called the jury system. It's not a perfect system, but I can't think of a better one. I mean, what do you want this guy to go against his own personal convictions? He swore an oath. He did listen. He specifically under oath said to the judge, yes, I understand your instructions. Yes, I understand your definition of reasonable doubt. He's saying, well, he expressed that he had some reasonable doubt. He said, no. You know, because reasonable doubt doesn't mean that you don't have any doubt at all. And the judge in that case was very clear on that, too. Reasonable doubt, he defined it again and again and again. I don't feel like relitigating it. You know, we'll see what happens here. But the worst part is now we got the copycat cases coming up. I told you about the case yesterday. Not good. I think we're going to hear more and more about this. And that scares me. A female jury in the trial defending the lone holdout. The woman spoke to WBZ TV on the condition of anonymity, juror number 5 in this case. You know, here's the bad part. When Reddington makes these comments, he's putting a target on the back and in the forehead, a bullseye on this one holdout juror who stood by his convictions, which is what you're supposed to do if you take on the responsibility of being a juror. Anyway, this one woman, at least on WBZ TV, she didn't want to be identified. Don't blame her. She said that the start of deliberations, the majority of jurors made up of 9 women and 3

0: three men were trying to convince the lone holdout to change his vote. The majority of the people, it doesn't matter what side it was on, were very firm in their stance and their beliefs from the beginning. And the standout lone juror was not the only one unwilling to see things from the other side. So I want to defend the individual in a sense. There were some big personalities in that room, but at the end of the day, I feel like it just came down to an inability to move past one's convictions. Okay, they tried, they gave it their best shot, 36, 37 hours of deliberation, and they couldn't agree. Okay, so now the prosecution will determine, you know, what to do moving forward. I don't know, they probably learned a lot in their presentation in this case. The unnamed female juror admitted she initially believed Clancy should face justice for killing these three kids, but she kind of said, originally I thought she was guilty, and she is, you know, criminally responsible for it. Maybe I still believe that in a certain way, she even said. So it's not like this was such a slam dunk that Reddington's trying to make. Anyway, 800-941-SEAN is our number if you want to be a part of the program. We're in Dallas for the first ever Republican midterm convention. Born on America's Darkest Day, 9/11/01, the Tunnel to Towers Foundation. They have been helping American heroes ever since. Like, for example, United States Navy technician Shannon Kent. Now, Shannon's service inspired by the 9/11 attacks. Decorated warrior mother. She served multiple tours in Iraq and Afghanistan. And she was on command when it was established, this new cryptologic warfare activity department. She tragically, sadly lost her life in a suicide bomb attack in Syria. This is now the 25th anniversary year of 9/11. Her sacrifice reminds us of the cost, the lasting impact of that day. She left behind a husband and two young sons. And the Tunnel to Towers Foundation was able to pay off the family mortgage, giving that family security of knowing that home is theirs forever. 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
0: As we continue, we're in Dallas for the first ever Republican midterm convention. When we come back, all things Simple Man Bill O'Reilly and why Newt thinks we can shock the world in this midterm. He's coming up as well from Dallas. Hey, 25 years ago, on September 11th, 2001, America faced a heartbreak of terrorism at home. 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
8: This is a Fox News alert, GOP rally in Dallas featuring the president. I'm Sue Guzman, Fox News. Republicans rallying their base for the November elections with an historic midterm convention in Dallas tonight. The keynote speaker, President Trump.
9: We love this state and we love this country. That's all we can say. But what an honor it is to be in Texas. What a place.
8: The president vowing to campaign aggressively for Republicans and also promised if Republicans win the midterms.
9: I will issue a dividend to every adult citizen in the United States of America for $5,000.
8: At the event celebrating Republicans, it featured a surprise video appearance from a Democrat.
10: Yes, I'm Senator John Fetterman, Pennsylvania. Yes, I'm a Democrat. Why am I here talking to you today? Because, well, I'm a common sense Democrat.
8: And Fetterman introduced his Republican counterpart in Pennsylvania, Senator Dave McCormick. U.S. military continuing to target Iranian oil. The latest from Fox's Jennifer Griffith.
11: The U.S. military has disabled 10 Iranian oil tankers in the past week alone, including five on Tuesday. One was positioned right off Karg Island, Iran's main oil transport hub. The uptick in strikes, however, was in response to the IRGC firing missiles at U.S. warships for two consecutive days. In both cases, the U.S. warships evaded the incoming missiles, but according to a senior CENTCOM official, the U.S. military wanted to send a message to Iran that it cannot target U.S. forces. Iran responded immediately by firing ballistic missiles and cluster munitions targeting bases in Jordan.
8: Before traveling to Dallas, President Trump says he's not looking for a deal with Iran, but he does believe the possibility for one is there. Oil and gas prices continue to rise as ship traffic is down in the Strait of Hormuz. 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

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In some cases, only one option is going to do. Somebody wants to kill you and your family. That's the lethal option. The FBI tells us that's 0.01% of the time. 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Now, these launchers have powerful deterrents, tear gas, pepper spray, kinetic rounds. You can hit a target 60 feet away. You don't need a permit. You don't need a background check. And it's legal in all 50 states. One shot can incapacitate any attacker for up to 40 minutes. Look, pay attention. 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And over 500 government agencies now and police departments and private security firms, they are using this technology. And by the way, the technology keeps getting better. 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

0: is a Fox News alert. I'm Sue Guzman. Republicans' first ever midterm convention held tonight at the American Airlines Center in Dallas, where President Trump was the keynote speaker.
1: On election night, we're going to prove that America does not belong to those who hate it. America belongs to those who love it.
0: One of this evening's speakers, Florida Congressman and candidate for Governor Byron Donalds. He touted what he called common sense policies.
2: Florida is a powerhouse because we have no state income tax. When an entrepreneur wants to build in Florida, we don't crush them with red tape and bureaucratic nonsense. You see, those are the things that keep life affordable.
0: Surprise guest, Democratic Pennsylvania U.S. Senator John Fetterman says he was there to support common sense policies. America's listening to Fox News.
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0: for the Republican National Midterm Convention. It's the Sean Hannity Show. Back to our busy phones. Dennis, Long Island, New York. What's up, Dennis? Where in Long Island are you, sir? Please, New Yorkers, Bruce Blakeman has a shot. He's within four. He's within striking distance. Please help Bruce Blakeman.
1: Oh, absolutely. No doubt. No doubt, no doubt. John, I've been listening for feels like decades too. In fact, you and I shared coffee and conversation at the ice rink. Our kids played ice.

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4: The first ever Republican midterm convention. I'm Ted Lindner, Fox News. President Trump offering his support to Republican candidates across the country at the first convention in Dallas, Texas. As the keynote speaker, he'll speak again on Thursday night. The president on Wednesday night speaking for over an hour, telling voters to pretend he's on the ballot in November.
5: We can't let that string be broken. So I'm asking you to pretend that I'm on the ballot. I'm on the ballot. I'm on the ballot. Just one more time.
4: Friday marks 25 years since the September 11th attacks. Former President George W. Bush reflecting on the anniversary of that fateful day during a moderated event held on Wednesday night at the George W. Bush Presidential Center in Dallas with former Secretary of State Condoleezza Rice. The president was in Florida on that fateful Tuesday morning reading to school children when his chief of staff, Andrew Card, informed him of the attack. In addition to the 9/11 anniversary coming up on Friday, today, Thursday, marks 1 year since Turning Point USA founder Charlie Kirk was assassinated. Fox's Jeff Manasso.
6: Charlie Kirk was shot and killed September 10th, 2025. He was later honored by world leaders and by President Trump in one of the largest private memorials ever for a private citizen, as Kirk's influence remains a year later, one of the most powerful forces in American politics.
7: Not just America got such an incredible man that sacrificed so much for this country, but that young people had somebody that truly believed in them like nobody else did before.
6: TPUSA's Mikey McCoy. College chapters are reportedly up 64%, new high school chapters up 168% since Kirk's death at the age of just 31. Jeff Manasso, Fox News.
4: Kirk's alleged assassin, Tyler Robinson, headed to trial. 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

0: right, we'll continue with Newt Gingrich, and he's laying out a plan for Republicans to shock the world in this midterm. When I went up to, it was election day, and I had moved from Huntsville, Alabama in 1992 and watched the entire evolution of the contract with America predicated on renewing American civilization. And it was election day, 1994. And it was at the Cobb Galleria, and I was emceeing your event that night. And I had a moment where I saw you and I asked you, how's this going to turn out tonight? And I remember you told me the exact number of seats that you believed that you were going to win. And for the first time in 40 years, Republicans would take back power. You nailed it. It was, I believe, 54, if my memory serves me well. And you won 54 seats that night. And Republicans had been a permanent minority up to that point. How do we treat this? What lessons can we learn from your experience and take into this coming midterm?
1: Well, of course, Sean, that is exactly why I did those five podcasts that people can get on your website, or they can get by going to
0: Gingrich360. Yeah.
1: .net. But here's the key lesson. If you win the argument, I lived through this. I watched George H.W. Bush go from 19 points down in May to winning by 8 in November. It's a swing of every fourth American. I watched Ronald Reagan beat Vice President Mondale, so the Mondale carried one state. I watched Nixon beat McGovern, so he carried one state. I watched Trump come from behind when nobody thought he could in 16. And you can tell that, by the way. I always tell people, yeah, go to YouTube and pull up election night coverage from 1916 or 2016, and you'll see the left, all of these left-wing reporters disintegrating as it sinks in during the evening.
0: By the way, we can shock the world, and that's what you're saying. And if everybody listening treats this year, this election year, like it's the most important election in your life, and it is in many ways, because they want to fundamentally just completely change the country for the worst. It can happen. And, you know, Fox News projects that Republicans will pick up a majority in the House and increase their majority in the Senate. It can happen, but it's going to take everybody doing their part. I could talk to you all day. Looking forward to having you. You're coming up on a episode of my podcast. We're going to go into great, great detail during that podcast. And then I'll tell everybody where they can just, you know, watch the, you know, abbreviated version of your five podcasts, because we're going to get into all of this.
1: This has to be considered a patriotic election, not a political election.
0: All right. We have Newt's five podcasts. You can link to Hannity.com, all my social media. We'll take a quick break. We'll come back on the other side. We'll get to more of your calls coming up. We are in Dallas for the first ever Republican midterm convention. Donald Trump speaking tonight in my hour. He is, going to be, the featured speaker tonight, and he's arrived. He's on the ground in Dallas as we speak. Anyway, full coverage 9 to 11 tonight on the Fox News Channel Eastern, 8 to 10 local. 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

0: News. I'm Ted Lindner. Republicans putting on a political show in Dallas this week, holding their first ever national convention devoted to the midterms. President Trump, the keynote speaker Wednesday night. He'll speak again Thursday night. On Wednesday, offering his support to Republican candidates across the board.
1: We can't let that string be broken. So I'm asking you to pretend that I'm on the ballot. I'm on the ballot. I'm on the ballot. Just one more time.
0: And recovery underway in Hawaii after Hurricane Lowell brought heavy wind and rain to the islands. Fox Weather's Katie Byrne.
2: I'm on the South Shore at Baby Beach in Poipu, where neighbors tell us at least 20 homes were damaged. One house was lifted completely off its foundation and moved. Others were shoved into each other with roofs and walls ripped away.
0: Most of the island of Kauai was without power. 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

0: And if you stay ready, you ain't got to get ready.
1: Get ready for a war in the streets. Gavin Newsom's Communist Utopia, California. Here's Gavin on with Don Lemon on his podcast, bragging about California giving universal health care regardless of immigration status. In other words, not only do people not get punished for not respecting our laws and our borders and our sovereignty in California, no wonder they're going bankrupt, even though they have the highest income taxes, sales taxes, gas taxes, and the worst government services, but they're going bankrupt because all the very high illegal immigrant population there is getting free health care courtesy of California taxpayers. Listen.
2: What they will say on Fox News is, why is Gavin Newsom out here in South Carolina? His state is in shambles, and he's not serving the people of South Carolina.
3: Well, I mean,
2: I mean, serving the people of California, excuse me.
3: Yeah, I think they deserve more than a $7.25 minimum wage here. I think they deserve more than a governor refuses to expand Medicaid. We not only expanded Medicaid, but we only stay in America providing universal health care regardless of pre-existing condition, ability to pay, and your immigration status. I know how offensive that is to people, and I get how controversial that is. We delivered that.
1: We delivered that. And if you want more of that, vote for any Democrat because they're all the same. All right, let's get to our busy telephones, 800-941-SHAWN, if you want to be a part of the program. Bill in Arizona, what's up, Bill? How are you?
4: Hello, Sean. How are you?
1: I'm good. How are you?
4: I'm perfect. Thank you for so much for taking my call. I'm completely honored and humbled to be talking to a great American.
1: Well, I'm honored you called, sir, and thank you for joining us.
4: Well, I just have a couple of memories that always come around this time of year with the anniversary of 9/11. And the first one is the evening of 9/11, less than 12 hours after the attacks, after they were allowed to go back to the Capitol, when we had Congress that came out on the Capitol steps and lined up and sang, God Bless America. Now, if that's not unity, I don't know what is. And I don't know why they can't become unified again.
1: It's not going to happen with this radicalized leftist Marxist movement that now dominates their party.
4: ALC knows it because she was only 11 years old when that happened.
1: Yeah, and I think that, you know, we've got to just face the reality. You are voting for in whoever you would vote for that is a Democrat. You are voting for the movement. That's what you've got to take away from this election. Maybe you don't like the Republican that represents you. Maybe that Republican is a weak Republican. That's all possible. Maybe it's, but does that Republican support any of the DSA agenda? I'll take that over the lunatics that would fundamentally shred our Constitution and alter America and make it unrecognizable. That makes this the biggest choice election in our lifetime. Appreciate the call, my friend. 800-941-SHAWN. We are in Dallas for the first ever Republican midterm convention. Don't forget Hannity, 9 to 11 Eastern tonight. President Trump will speak. Vice President Vance on with me right after. We've got a great lineup of guests. Listen, I want to talk directly to the hardworking business owners that are listening right now. You know, you have your dream, you build your business, and also individuals out there. 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They're the real deal. 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
5: Foundations of Freedom. A look at America's founding principles and the leaders who shaped our nation.
6: Ronald Reagan understood that preserving liberty required more than defending it. It had to be taught. In his 1989 farewell address, Reagan warned America about the danger of losing its national memory. If we forget what we did, we won't know who we are. Reagan understood that a free nation cannot preserve principles its people no longer understand. Every generation must learn why America's freedoms matter, understand the sacrifices that secured them, and accept the responsibilities that come with self-government. Liberty cannot be simply inherited. It must be intentionally passed from one generation to the next. Because when we fail to teach the meaning of freedom, we eventually lose the will to preserve it. So, are we preparing the next generation merely to inherit liberty, or teaching them why it is worth preserving?
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0: Dr. Joy Reid and others, that blacks were, quote-unquote, kidnapped out of Africa. Horse bleep. They were sold to European and Arab slavers. The Arab slave trade, no one wants to talk about that, which started hundreds of years before the Europeans did and continued well after the Europeans stopped. They were sold, often as a result of conquest or of raids conducted for the sole purpose of gathering people and selling them to European and Arab slavers. There's a movie called The Woman King, starring Viola Davis, about a group of women from an area of Africa called Dahomey. And they were warriors, and they were warriors. They did exist. But the movie shows them as confronting and fighting European slavers, when in fact they were collaborators. So the whole movie is based on a big, fat, stupid lie that a lot of people have bought into, knowing nothing about the actual history, and therefore a lot of people are ill-informed. Meanwhile, out of all the people taken from Africa to the so-called New World, it is estimated that 10.7 million survived the journey. How many of them do you think were shipped directly to North America? Of the 10.7 million people, how many do you think? The answer, according to Henry Louis Gates, the chair of the African American Studies Department at Harvard, the number was, out of 10.7 million, 388,000. 388,000. Which means out of all the Africans shipped directly to North America, all the Africans shipped to North America, the Caribbean, and South America, and some even to Mexico, 3.6 came to what became North America. Meanwhile, there were 40 million blacks living in this country. The whole notion of reparations ignores the human sacrifice. So many soldiers in the Union Army, the lives lost, the casualties suffered to win that war that resulted in the freedom of Africa. All this and more when I come back. I'm Larry Elder.
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1: 888-971-SAGE, 888-971-7243. I am Larry Elder. We are Salem News Channel. Father, one of the heroes of Flight 93 on 9/11 says the DSA is more aligned with terrorists than Americans. The UK is claiming that settler terrorists, that's the expression they used, are carrying out ethnic cleansing of Palestinians. So they've banned trade with Israeli settlements in the so-called West Bank. I'll explain why I said so-called later on. In response, Israel is closing the British consulate in Jerusalem. And there is a debate now scheduled between Steve Hilton, the Republican candidate for governor here in California, and his opponent, Javier Becerra. September 30, moderated by CNN anchors Jake Tapper and Dana Bash. Question, why are shootings in Sweden down 80% from their peak in 2022? Hint, has a little something to do with a new get-tough approach toward illegal aliens. And Democrat House Leader Hakeem Jeffries angrily said it's a lie that he supports health care for illegal aliens. Meanwhile, on the very same day, California Governor Gavin Newsom bragged that California provides health care for illegal aliens. All of this and more, 888-971-SAGE. I'm going to get to the exchange between this progressive and this man challenged the whole notion of reparations in just a second. But first, Stephen A. Smith, the sports podcaster, political podcaster, is being criticized because he dared to criticize Jasmine Crockett, although he later on pretty much apologized for the criticism and referred to her as brilliant. Jasmine Crockett is a lot of things, but brilliant is not one of the ones that would come to mind. He was talking about why he moved from California and how he has had to alter his place of living because of California, because of taxes. It is estimated that this man makes roughly $40 million a year from two contracts, ESPN, XM Sirius, and endorsements, and a bunch of other things. So here's what he said. What he said about California taxes. Number 58.
2: Because New York was at around 9%. California was approaching 13%. Now they're at 13.6%. If Gavin Newsom had his way, it'd be about 16.8%. See, these are things that I've been paying attention to. And so I'm looking at it and I'm like, you got California state tax, you got Los Angeles city tax, you got LA County tax, and then here was what really, really did it. This happened to me 2 years ago. They said, look, because I was going to have to spend some more time out there. They got me doing NBA Countdown, and they decided that we were going to do NBA Countdown more so from L.A. than any place else. Okay, fine. So every time I'm in the state of California, I'm getting taxed that day. So I'm sitting down with my estate planners and all of that, and they said, look, when the weekend arrives, it would be in your best interest to go to Vegas or to Utah or something. I said, why? And they said, well, if you stay in California, you know, IRS, they ping your phone. So
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7: Republicans have never done this before. I'm Dave Anthony, Fox News. A two-day midterm convention before the November elections.
8: I'm asking you to let us finish the job we began with the greatest 2 years in the history of the presidency.
7: And President Trump closed out night one with an hour and 45-minute speech in Dallas, Texas. Fox's Evan Brown was there.
9: Midterm elections often see lower turnout due to no presidential race, and that could be damaging, President Trump tells supporters.
8: So I'm asking you to pretend that I'm on the ballot. I'm on the ballot.
9: Speaking Wednesday at the Republicans' midterm convention, he says without heavy turnout by Republicans, Democrats could win the Congress back, and that means undoing things like tax cuts and border control.
8: We are never going back to where we were just 2 years ago when our country was an embarrassment.
7: The president also promised if Republicans keep control of the House and Senate in the elections, he'll pay every adult citizen in the U.S. a Trump dividend of $5,000. The president also suggested the Iran conflict may not end before the elections, and gas prices are up another nickel today. AAA's national average for regular $4.27 per gallon. Diesel hit a new record high of $5.97.
10: Iran-backed Houthi rebels in Yemen are getting closer to control over a key maritime trade route, the Bab el-Mandeb Strait. It's where ships enter or leave the Red Sea close to the Suez Canal. The Houthis have exchanged strikes with Saudi Arabia in recent days.
7: That's Fox's Jonathan Savage. In Rhode Island, a Democratic senator fended off challenges from progressive candidates, winning the Democratic primary, Jack Reed. But Rhode Island's Governor Dan McKee lost, the first governor in any state to be primaried out in 8 years. Helena Foulkes beat McKee.
11: I know a lot of people are worn out by politics right now, and who can blame them?
7: Foulkes will face Republican Aaron Gukian in November. 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
7: It's been 1 year to the day since conservative activist Charlie Kirk was assassinated, shot to death during a speech at Utah Valley University. Caleb Chilcutt was there, standing close to Kirk at the time. He's part of the Turning Point USA organization and tells Fox.
24: After he's gone, we're still here, we're still loud, we're still mobilizing, especially on college campuses where it matters so, so much to our generation.
7: Kirk's accused killer could face the death penalty at trial. Tomorrow will mark 25 years since the September 11th terror attacks that killed nearly 3,000 people. Even more have died since of 9/11-related illnesses in New York City. First responders like firefighters and police.
25: 23 members of the NYPD were killed that day. Department Chaplain A.R. Bernard.
26: Their sacrifice reminds us of a sobering truth. September 11th did not end on September 11th.
25: More than 450 officers have died of 9/11-related illnesses since. NYPD Commissioner Jessica Tisch offered this sobering truth.
27: We know painfully that those losses are not over.
25: And she added that 25 years later, this challenge remains.
27: To preserve who they were and the extraordinary standard of service they left to those who followed them.
25: Kevin Uretsky, Fox News.
7: On Wall Street, stock futures are mixed. They are down for the Nasdaq, up for the Dow. This after another sell-off dragged the Dow down 405 points. The Dow's lost just over 1,000 in 2 days. The NFL season kicked off last night with a Super Bowl rematch and the same winner, Seattle.
28: There is May. Quick look was closed. Throwing it up in the air.
7: That interception, Patriots quarterback Drake May's third of the game, sealed it for the Seahawks. Seattle beat New England 13-10 on NBC. Tonight, the Los Angeles Rams play the San Francisco 49ers in Australia. I'm Dave Anthony. This is Fox News.
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4: It's September 10th, and this is your Fox Daily Snapshot. Today is National TV Dinner Day. In 1953, the first frozen TV dinners were introduced in supermarkets, changing the landscape for prepackaged meals forever. By 1962, the term TV dinner was no longer in use on packaging, but it was too late, as the term continues to be used for any frozen meal heated at home. The first TV dinner by Swanson was a Thanksgiving meal of turkey, cornbread dressing, peas, and sweet potatoes. Dessert wouldn't be introduced till 1960. Also on this date, in 1984.
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4: 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I'm Tushar Saxena, and that's your Fox Daily Snapshot.
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0: Now, your official weather forecast.
1: Today will be less humid with clouds gradually clearing to reveal some sunshine, reaching a high of 79. Tonight will be clear to partly cloudy with a low of 62. Tomorrow expect abundant sunshine and a high of 81. By Saturday, it'll be partly sunny, warm and humid with a chance of a thunderstorm in spots during the afternoon, reaching a high of 82. I'm meteorologist Jason Caterina on AM 560, The Answer.
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0: What is your view of the effectively closing pitch that President Trump made at the midterm convention, quote unquote, not technically a convention, more of a rally, but regardless, the midterm convention, Trump's closing pitch, your reactions? 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It started with a little fun, a little parroting of the left from Adam Carolla.
1: All right, I'd like to start tonight with a land acknowledgement. 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And if that bothers you, your communist and hippie buddies should get the hell off it.
0: All right. 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I know everybody's going to want to discuss the Trump dividend. We'll get to that. But first, on from my perspective, what I thought were more appeals that were closer to the mark, sort of the broad appeal, the bigger question. I thought Trump was good here, because remember the challenge. The challenge is to get unenthusiastic MAGA voters, or at least MAGA voters that are less enthusiastic when Trump is not on the ballot as compared to when he is. They just don't show up with the same numbers in off-presidential year elections. It's been a nagging problem over the Trump decade, hasn't it? And in addition, more recently, it's complicated by a lack of enthusiasm among Republican self-identified Republicans who don't necessarily identify as MAGA. The enthusiasm gap between Democrats and MAGA voters is not substantial, but between Democrats and non-MAGA identifying Republicans, it is substantial. So a broad appeal. If you can't get people excited about where things are now with the economy, with the war in the Middle East, generally speaking, the direction of the country, you know, and Trump's approval ratings speak to this to some extent, then perhaps you get them excited to stop something from happening that would be to the great detriment of the country.
2: Our party is really based on a thing called common sense. It's all common sense. It's all common sense. But these are people who do not care if your country is invaded by illegal immigrants, if your home is burglarized, if your parks and city streets are turned to filth and squalor and death, if your loved ones are pushed in front of a subway train in New York City or stabbed in the middle of a field in any state you want to pick. They don't care because they hate our country, and they are Democrats, and they're very, very wrong. On election night, we're going to prove that America does not belong to those who hate it. America belongs to those who love it.
0: And I'll tell you what, he got some help with the surprise appearance via video of one Pennsylvania Dem Senator John Fetterman. I thought that was a good look for the convention. I mean, again, both parties do it. Some disaffected Republican will be at a DNC. Some disaffected Democrat will be at an RNC. You've seen both parties do it over the years in presidential conventions or conventions in presidential years. But this folding in of Fetterman is very specific, and it is to what the president just said, or said last night, what you just heard, in that broad appeal he made about common sense and about love for this country and essentially putting country over party. And so John Fetterman, appearing via video to introduce his Republican colleague from Pennsylvania, Dave McCormick.
3: A big room of Republicans in Dallas. Yes, I'm Senator John Fetterman, Pennsylvania. Yes, I'm a Democrat. Why am I here talking to you today? Because, well, I'm a common sense Democrat. I'm always going to stand with America. I'm always going to reject the extremes and socialism and that anti-American way of life. Dave McCormick is the kind of senator that gets the job done, and he's going to fight for Pennsylvania. I'm proud to count him as my friend. Right back over my shoulder, that's the iconic U.S. Steel Mill. And that's exactly the kind of thing that will work together and will work with President Trump to fight and defend the steel way of life right here in the Steel Valley. I have this opportunity to introduce this great American, a great senator. And yes, he's in a different party, but I'm proud to count him as my great friend. So for everybody in Dallas, I'm here to introduce Dave McCormick.
0: Craig in Mount Greenwood.
4: Oh, hey, good morning, Dan, and thank you for taking my call. You know, it's real clear that Trump is trying to cover all the bases to make this thing too big to rig, because the whole problem of the way the left cheats, I mean, cheats in every possible way to such a high degree, it's necessary. And why the heck don't we have a justice system that can basically end that damn cheating or do something about it?
0: We don't even have a Senate that can pass the SAVE Act, Craig. Thanks for the call. John Thune was certainly received less enthusiastically, despite Trump's efforts to pump him up, than was Mike Johnson when the introductions were made last night. Understandably, real frustration there. And obviously, the House and the Senate operate differently and have, and Thune has different challenges than Mike Johnson has, as we've talked about at some length. Text from 773, Dan, explain why you're silent about the U.S. Senate election in Illinois. I'm not silent about it. We've had Don Tracy, the Republican nominee, on the show. We will again, I'm sure, multiple times between now and November. I've done a substantial amount of coverage of Juliana Stratton, particularly with her value proposition of F Trump as sort of the entire raison d'etre of her candidacy, and how embarrassing and profane and vulgar and venal and pathetic it is, which speaks to the Illinois electorate. But what would you like me to address specifically? I always love this. Why aren't you talking about this? Well, I have talked about it, but if there's something specific you have that you'd like to address, then feel free to make the specific point. Unfortunately, I can't say that I'm wowed by the statewide campaigns going on in Illinois. Can you? And thus, we talk about where our country's bread gets buttered, and that would necessarily include Illinois, because it looks much more likely that the fates will be decided in other states. You know what I mean? Trump trying to generate enthusiasm among those, as I was just mentioning, who are less enthusiastic when he is not formally on the ballot, by telling people who feel that way to pretend that he is.
2: But for some reason, when a president wins, even if he's really a good president or a great president, there aren't too many of them, they don't win the midterms, and nobody quite knows why. It's two out of 25 races. We're going to change that. There's no reason for it. There's no reason for it. It's something deep down and psychological. You're going to have to explain it. But I've asked people, what is the reason for it? If you have a president that's doing a great job, I don't think anybody's ever had 2 years like we have. All over the world, they're admitting it. Other countries are failing and failing badly. But I say, why is it that no matter how well you're doing, we seem not a president, Democrat or Republican, almost never wins the midterms? We've got to change that, because we have something going that's so good. We can't let that string be broken. So I'm asking you to pretend that I'm on the ballot. I'm on the ballot. I'm on the ballot. Just one more time. Because if we lose, you're going to lose your border, you're going to lose your tax cuts, you're going to lose your safety and security, you're going to lose your wealth. Our country is going through hell. You will be going through hell just like you did just 2 years ago. We went through hell. We were a laughing stock all over the world. We were laughing. They don't laugh at us anymore, do they? They don't laugh. But that's what would happen. the pundits, the fake news media, and the radical left communists will say anything they can to try and stop us. But in this election, all that matters is that we are united, we are there, and what we say counts. That's all that matters.
0: Coming up at 5:38, we'll turn our attention to that big deliverable that Trump announced yesterday. If we win, you get $5,000. How does that set with you? 5:38. Now we check the headlines with Mike Scott.
5: 5:32 in Chicago. And right now we have very humid and foggy conditions, especially from Aurora to the west this morning. Drive with care. And our top story, a 21-year-old man died after a police-involved shooting in Des Plaines Wednesday afternoon. Police say officers responded to a domestic disturbance on 2E Avenue before I.M. Babidi was shot during an encounter with a Des Plaines police officer and later died. Reporters spoke with his father during the standoff.
6: I don't know how, why. It's not risky for the police at all. I know my son very well. He's not risky. Scream and talk, and you know, but he's not risky. You know?
5: Residents say safety in the neighborhood has gone down.
7: I've been here for 56 years since I was born, and there's more stuff progressing in this neighborhood, and I don't feel safe sometimes being here.
5: The major case assistance team is investigating that shooting. Police have not released additional details. Illinois Republican lawmakers are calling for ethics reform at the state capitol. This after the man tasked with investigating misconduct announced he's resigning amid accusations of misconduct. As we reported yesterday, Michael McCuskey is stepping down from his inspector general role after multiple women say he was inappropriate and unprofessional while interviewing them during the investigation into former Representative Harry Benton. During a news conference Wednesday, GOP lawmakers pointed to multiple nonpartisan bills introduced by their caucus to try and fix the problem. Minority Floor Leader Patrick Windhorst.
8: What we have is a system that allows those who would be investigated to shut down that investigation.
5: One of those bills introduced in January would allow the inspector general to actually issue subpoenas during investigations without being blocked by the Ethics Commission. Majority Democrats finally agreed with Republicans. There does need to be more accountability, but Representative Travis Weaver argues Illinois Democrats aren't prepared for oversight.
9: Prohibits public officials from using campaign funds to pay for criminal defense.
5: Representative Dan Ugaste of St. Charles says his constitutional amendment to allow recall votes of state elected officials would place accountability in the hands of voters instead of officials trying to determine wrongdoing. Frankfort is planning a vigil after a six-year-old girl was struck and killed by a school bus on Tuesday. Authorities identified the girl as Jenna Menius, a Grand Prairie Elementary School student who was taken to a hospital and later died. Mayor Keith Ogle.
10: We're reeling from this. It's been a very difficult summer, and then these two tragic events right on the heels of it.
5: In other news this morning, Illinois Attorney General Kwame Raoul's office has reached a settlement agreement with the Northern Illinois Gas Company to cut the natural gas utility's requested rate increase by about $140 million. NICOR, which serves 2.3 million customers across Northern Illinois, sought $221 million in a rate increase in January. The settlement still requires the approval of the Illinois Commerce Commission. A school district in Northwest Indiana is banning students this morning from using metal drink containers because of the potential that they could be used as weapons. School City of Hammond, that includes 16 schools, said the metal bottles and cups are very popular among students, but are now banned from all school properties, effective immediately. And there are reports that the body of a missing 26-year-old woman has been recovered in the Little Calumet River The remains of Raphael Howard were located in the water and taken to Roseland Hospital. She was one of five occupants in an SUV that drove into the river Tuesday morning near 130th and Indiana. Chicago sports. Cubs got swept by the Brewers following an 8-6 loss from Milwaukee, while the White Sox fell to the Pirates 4-2 at home, but remained two games up on Cleveland in the AL Central. Seahawks took down the Patriots to open the NFL regular season 13-10. And former NHL player, coach, and legendary hockey analyst Barry Melrose is dead at the age of 70. Melrose was diagnosed with Parkinson's disease in 2023. The news is a service of Aleve. At some point, body pain may creep in and become your reality that day. Aleve is here to keep you moving. One pill, 12 hours of body pain relief. Don't let pain hold you back. Try Aleve today and use as directed. Dan Proft and Chicago's Morning Answer continues next. And up next, a check of our AccuWeather forecast in the AirRight Heating and Cooling Weather Center.
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11: Now, your official weather forecast.
17: Today will be less humid with clouds gradually clearing to reveal some sunshine, reaching a high of 79. Tonight, expect clear to partly cloudy skies with a low of 62. Tomorrow will be sunny with a high of 81. I'm meteorologist Jason Caterina on AM 560, The Answer.
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0: Top of the morning, Dan Proft here, talking about the first night of the midterm convention in Dallas, Texas. President Trump keynoting it, but there were several members of the Trump administration that spoke, in addition to, of course, allies in the House and the Senate that were present, from Brandon Gill to Tim Scott on the latter, from Todd Blanche to Scott Bessent on the former. And Trump's elevator pitch, his closing argument, as I said. Good enough? 312-642-5600. AlphaWealthGroup.com. Call and text line. We talked before Mike Scott's newscast about the appeal he made, pretend I'm on the ballot, the broad patriotic appeal to say, look, we have got to stop people who despise this country. And you've seen them in full blossom over this primary season, haven't you? They're representative of where the center of gravity is in the other party. And then Trump offered a few promises in terms of what would be to come. Pass a great health care plan, quote unquote. Stop all government payments to big insurance companies. Give them money directly to people, which he's talked about before. The No Invasions Act to keep the border closed to illegal immigration. The Save America Act, of course, with to require proof of citizenship to vote. Make the Trump tax cuts permanent. There's nothing new there except, of course, this. The Trump dividend, he's calling it, if the majority of the electorate in the key states and the key districts keeps Republicans in charge in the House and the Senate.
2: What we're doing is, because we've done so well and because our country is making so much money, that only I can make this promise to you. And here is my promise. If the Republicans win the House of Representatives and the United States Senate, both of them, because of our economic, tremendous economic success, like in history, we've never had anything like what's happening. But because of our tremendous strength and success economically, I will issue a dividend to every adult citizen in the United States of America for $5,000.

0: continue for a moment on the convention, day one convention postmortem. We're talking about Trump's messaging, the GOP's larger messaging, some of these key Senate races like Paxson versus Low T Jimmy in Texas. And you heard from Ken Paxton, supposed to be his, you know, knockout line in his speech. And Ken Paxton could bore the Roman numerals off a tombstone. That's not going to work. And this is where Trump is very good, because he can be glib, properly ridicule a political opponent and make them the object of ridicule, make them a joke. And if you're a joke and people don't take you seriously, and people don't take you seriously, they usually don't elevate you to the U.S. Senate. There are exceptions, but usually. So you heard from Tallarico how he's missed the mark on everything he said up until the time of running for Senate. And you heard Paxton. Here's how Trump handled him.
1: But he ran a campaign to beat meat. He called it beat meat. I don't know what the hell he meant by that. These people are going to tell me, what the hell is he? Wants to beat meat?
0: Appeal to the Jeffrey Toobin voter.
1: But it was bad for his image, so he started eating meat. And he recently... It's getting worse. I'm getting myself in trouble. It's getting worse. But he was recently seen having a barbecue and eating a lot of meat.
0: Yeah, he went from beating to eating. So that's just an entree into the issues to turn on them, rather than trying to sort of prosecute the case on behalf of Trump and all the things he's done, make sure that he gets the credit he deserves. Sort of pass post on that for the purposes of the midterm elections when he's not on the ballot, even as he's telling his voters to behave like he is, because he is by proxy, of course. So it is, Trump's done this, Republicans have done that. It's more to the point, as we were talking about a bit yesterday, sort of victims of their own success with the effective elimination of illegal border crossings and the ongoing spike in emergency and removal operations. There was a piece in the Sun Times this week. This is meant to be something that should be morally objectionable. This is meant to stoke outrage. Midway blitz, a retrospective in the Chicago press corps, political press corps this week. 68 days, 4,000 detained, 2,700 deported. 27 deported in 68 days. Two-thirds of those detained, deported. That's pretty good. That sounds pretty good to me. That's a start. 2,700 people were deported. So that's 2,700 of the 4,000 that ICE was able to catch up with, and despite the opposition from the entire political power structure here, that are in this country illegally and shouldn't be here. Right? Do I have that right? AFL-CIO Times? I know they've divested. NPR Times? Government-run media? The things that are continuing to happen that will be institutionalized as they were just 2 years ago for the past four. And because they have had this long march through the institutions, you have this daily indoctrination of the indoctrinators, and who then are dispatched to K-12 school systems to do their work on the next gen and the next gen and the next gen. The walkout over ICE activity in Kansas, Shawnee Mission East High School. Listen to these kids.
2: I have friends who are immigrants. I have neighbors who are immigrants. 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
3: I'm Stella Nickel. I'm in ninth grade, and my baby brother's nanny has been told to stop taking my baby brother out because of ICE, and no one should be taken from their home just because of who
0: nanny.
3: They are.
4: I'm Leilani. I'm a sophomore. I come from a Latina immigrant, and I have studied history too much to let this go by and not do anything about it.
5: My name is Fee Champion, and I'll be damned if another person in my family has to tell a refugee story.
6: My name's Cassie Graham. I'm a junior. ICE, you know, only thing more powerful than hate is love.
7: Hi, I'm Vivian Bell, and I have Mexican family. If I wasn't here, I'd be f***ing disappointed in myself.
8: My name is Eleanor Brown. I'm in ninth grade, and my best friend could get taken by ICE, even though she's an American citizen.
9: My name is Layla Shaw. I am a freshman. My grandparents on my dad's side are immigrants, and I believe that no humans are illegal, and this is just nothing short of terrorism. Screw ICE. I chose to support this because I don't appreciate what is going on in our country, and I think that it's so important to speak up for the people who aren't able to speak up for themselves.
0: This is one of the better high schools in Kansas, I understand. Get the sense of what's happening, the long march to the institutions that I continue to reference. Hat tip, Antonio Gramsci. So it seems to me this needs to be a referendum on what this revolutionary party will do. They are in the business of disorder. They're in the business of breaking down civilization. That the larger play, the broader appeal, like the patriotic one that Trump made last night, talking about not putting our country in the hands of people who hate our country. I mean, is it not clear from the DSA platform? Is it not clear even from the mildly watered down version of the DSA platform where the establishment Dems on the Hill sort of a la carte it? Oh, sure, with expansion of the Supreme Court. Oh, sure, with ending the filibuster. Oh, sure, with maybe with ending the Senate. Puerto Rican, D.C. statehood, nationalizing companies, et cetera, et cetera. This is a candidate, specific candidates, that aims to bring disorder in the face of Western civilization. They're trying to destroy the foundations of this country, of a free society. You understand? And they're making it very clear. I know this doesn't necessarily fit into an easy 30-second ad, but actually a lot of it does, because you can indict them with their own words and their own behavior and their chosen affiliations. Nobody is unfairly playing guilt by association. Nobody needs to. Chosen affiliations. Personal and family history, El-Sayed. There's a lot there, but it needs to be, seems to me, hyper-focused on these issues that speak to the threat level from the left that you just barely got a taste of during Biden. Biden is not nearly radical enough. He was a useful idiot. God help you if they get the people that are committed ideologues, not just company men, into office. Yeah, I don't know if you saw, but Brett Smiley, the mayor of Providence, Rhode Island, man of the left, you know, did one of those executive orders saying ICE can't use public property. Remember, he was buffoonish in the wake of that shooting on the campus of Brown University. He and his police chief that barely spoke English. But he's a man of the left from Chicago, worked for Melissa Bean in Congress. He's gay. He's got a good intersectional score. Not gay and left enough. He got taken out by formal DSA in a primary for Providence mayor this week. They will cannibalize their own. And when they do, what do you think they have in store for you? You're seeing it play out on the in New York City right now with all this loose talk and not so loose executive action in the direction of property seizures. And again, despite what's happening, because of what happened under Biden, every day, Mexican national faces aggravated vehicular homicide charges after illegally returning to the U.S. after being deported. He killed a newly engaged 23-year-old teacher in Ohio. Every day. How about this one? Surprised Trump hasn't brought it up yet. Pro-Palestinian photographer and friend shot dead by Muslim man in murder-suicide in Arizona. the Muslim man from, I think it was from a Western African country originally, yeah, Gambia, had just moved into Arizona from Oklahoma City. He, despite the fact that these gay gentlemen were political allies, he wasn't so keen on their lifestyle, so he killed him and then he killed himself. How are we doing on vetting? Bill Malusian reporting this week, Fox News, federal sources suspect DUI driver of killing a mother and daughter in a wrong-way crash on I-270 in Montgomery, Maryland. Salvadorian illegal alien. Every single day, should I give you the two-week update from our friends over at Immigrant Crimes? Miami-Dade, this is 2 weeks. 2 weeks. Miami-Dade County, Florida, three men on detainers arrested for attempted murder. Immigration detainers, of course. Marion County, Indiana, illegal alien arrested for stabbing a romantic rival. Utah County, Utah, man on detainer arrested for violent robbery. Monterey County, California, illegal alien wanted for impregnating daughter. Tulsa County, Oklahoma, two illegal aliens arrested for assault of a Good Samaritan. Brown County, Ohio, truck driver on detainer after head-on crash death. Polk County, Florida, illegal alien arrested for home invasion and sexual assault. And I could go on. You get the point. So is this what you want to scale? And you could put that to the Shawnee Mission East high schoolers, too. Sheridan Gorman was in court. Jessica Gorman, Sheridan Gorman's mom, in court in Cook County last week for a status hearing on her daughter's killer, alleged. But not really alleged, we know. And did you see that coverage? Oh, right. It was blacked out in Chicago, wasn't it? Gee, I wonder why.
10: Chicago, please listen. Please let these murders end. Every murder is one too many. It doesn't matter who it was, what side of Chicago it happened on. It's too much. Why has Chicago become so desensitized to this human loss? Why? We just feel like all of these failures, failure after failure. Again, all of these murders. Every murder matters. It doesn't matter what color you are, where you live, how it happened. Every murder matters.
0: Not to the Chicago political press corps, and apparently the electorate. Unless it's somebody that's you have a personal relationship with, then it's just a matter of if it's a police officer involved shooting or if it's white on black, then there might be some interest, maybe. But generally speaking, none. And so I don't know if this is scheduled for tonight, but be nice to hear from Angel Families again. Our friend Joe Abraham now writing point on that for the administration within the agency. I know he's going to do a good job. But, of course, it's not enough to just hear from them. You have to turn this on them and explain to people as relentlessly as they demonize federal law enforcement and Trump that they didn't miss the mark rhetorically in what they have been saying previously. They're not going to be able to reinvent themselves, or they shouldn't be able to, like low-T Jimmy Tallarico is trying to do in Texas, or El Said is trying to do in Michigan. These are agents of chaos. These are agents of decivilization. These are agents that will suborn violence for the purposes of advancing political ends. That's what's on the ballot in November. Because if you don't push them back, then it will be further institutionalized in that party, and you're going to get somebody at the presidential level that believes the same thing. And that party is then gone for the foreseeable future, if it's not already. So, John Fetterman is doing his part, I suppose, but it can't just be John Fetterman. It helps when somebody sort of in their camp is telling you what their camp really looks like. But that needs to be done at the state and local level within these campaigns and just among the rank and file relentlessly. Relentlessly. You don't need to sort of sell disaffected MAGA or even Republicans on the Republican Party could be better. Yeah, the Republican Party could be better. Can't even pass the SAVE Act when we have control of the Senate. It's very frustrating. The short game is to keep the DSA out of power. The long game is to build a better GOP. Those are the steps.
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0: Text from 312, all your points are spot on. The GOP is in trouble because of the stupid war. Yeah, but that's fine if you oppose Trump's incursion into Iran. And maybe the way to frame this, too, for those who are making that some sort of litmus test or excuse to cop out. Say, look, we have to fight Islamofascism wherever it manifests itself in the West. We're doing that right now in these Senate races because it's manifesting itself in the West, both with the DSA operatives as well as with many of their candidates, some more formally than others. But those who aren't formally pushing Islamofascism are complicit with it. Now, Trump has taken the fight to the Islamofascist sponsors of Islamofascism in Tehran. You may disagree with that, but it's still a fight for Western civilization. So get involved in it because it'll be visited upon you. If you, through your frustration or disagreement, decide to concede the reins of power to these people. I mean, 25 years after 9/11, as we've been talking about this week, and this is where we're at on that specific point. We learn nothing. The sacrifices of all those men and women, whether you thought the wars were just or not, the way they were prosecuted was sensible or not, and there's many good arguments to be made on those scores. But that's all for naught. We're just going to hand Western civilization over to El Sayed? Are you serious? You know somebody like this. Maybe it's your dad, your spouse, a buddy from the neighborhood. They wince getting up from the couch. They skip the walk, skip the golf outing, skip the things they used to love because their joints just won't cooperate anymore. 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
0: Let me get to Margo from Burr Ridge real quick. Margo?
16: Hey, Dan. I think what's very frustrating for a lot of conservatives and what is actually detracting from support for all of this deportation is that, for one thing, everybody does know some Mexican landscaper or drywall hanger that's been here for 25 years and has never voted, has never taken a freebie from the government, just wants to work. They're not bad people. And those are the people that are terrified of being deported. We don't see Muslims getting deported. We don't see Muslims getting cracked down on. They are organized and they are here and we're not getting rid of them. And that, I think, is what people find very frustrating. We are Islamophobic, which does not mean that we hate Muslims. We do not hate them. We are fearful of them because we know they are dangerous and they have a plan. They're not just here to try and make a living and a better life. They have a plan to take over. And we don't see any of that happening. It's very, very frustrating. I haven't even seen the Somalians get deported, and look what they did, and we all know it. But there's more of that going on, and nobody's even trying to do anything about it, so it seems. So that's what's very frustrating.
0: Thanks for the call, Mark. I mean, there's a lot there, but I will say there was, I think, something like 600,000, 650,000 deportations since January of 25. So that necessarily and obviously includes a lot of people in this country illegally who hailed from Islamic theocracies or Islamists, beyond those who obviously who pose security threats or who've committed crimes here and so forth. I hear you, but like I said, a larger conversation. But in terms of the direction, you have a choice. This complicated question that's dynamic that the Trump administration has to deal with all these sanctuary jurisdictions, where if you got cooperation, you could be more laser focused in your deportations. As Tom Homan, I think, rightly has said, look, somebody, we come across somebody and purchase somebody else that's also here illegally. We're not giving them a free pass because they violated the law. We're trying to reestablish order, and that means equal enforcement of the law. So that's number one. And then number two, the choice is this approach and holding sanctuary jurisdiction politicians accountable for making this much more complicated and painful than it needs to be, because that's where the real responsibility lies, or going back to open borders. I mean, they are, that is exactly what's going to happen. Whatever you think the problems are now, remember what it was when there was no interest in law enforcement. Certainly, equal justice under the law. And What do you think you're going to do if you validate that attitude with the DSA takeover of that party and give them the reins of power? They're going to make up for everything the Trump administration did to pursue their common sense counter-revolution on this matter as well as others, and then some, and then come back tenfold the other way as fast as they can. That's your choice. Check the headlines with Mike Scott.
17: Good morning in the QC Kinetics newsroom. We see some heavy fog developing southwest Michigan, traveling in the far western and southwest suburbs. Visibilities are down, drive with care. And in Hawaii this morning, Governor Josh Green says the initial damage estimate from Hurricane Lowell is $400 million. Helena Foulkes, the winner of the Democrat primary for Rhode Island governor. Former CVS executive defeated incumbent Governor Dan McKee. This was a rematch. McKee defeated Foulkes in a five-way primary 4 years ago. By the way, McKee is the first governor in any U.S. state to lose a party primary since 2018. Apple is entering the foldable phone market with its first ever foldable iPhone. The company unveiling the roughly $2,000 iPhone Duo on Wednesday. President Trump says oil prices that spiked because of the war in Iran likely won't come down until after the U.S. midterm elections.
1: Right after the election, oil prices are going to be tumbling downward. They're going to be tumbling down, and we'll get them down. I think for gasoline, we'll get them below $2 a gallon.
17: Oil prices jumping more than 3% on Wednesday. Kane County officials have identified a second confirmed measles case. The individual Wednesday that was reported was apparently in contact with the first case that was reported back on August 24th, connected to Caneland High School. The individual is vaccinated against the measles. The first confirmed case was the first measles case in Kane County since 2019. Before that, the county had not recorded a measles case since the early 1990s. Indiana's Utility Regulatory Commission Chairman Anthony Swinger confirmed Wednesday his agency has begun an investigation into NIPSCO following devastating power outages in northwest Indiana last month. Seahawks took down the Patriots in the NFL opener 13-10 last night. Baseball, Cubs got swept out by the Brewers following an 8-6 loss. White Sox fell to the Pirates 4-2. They do remain two games up on Cleveland in the AL Central. And former NHL player, coach, and legendary hockey analyst Barry Melrose is dead at the age of 70. 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
25: Team Hochberg Traffic Center time at 6:43. A Route 53 roadwork delays already southbound between Euclid and Kirchhoff. Lakeshore Drive northbound jams up at Bryn Mawr all the way up to Hollywood already. And delays on the Ike inbound due to an accident between the Tri-State and Wolf Road on inbound 290. 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Chicago's Morning Answer continues next. And up next, a check of your forecast in the Air-Right Heating and Cooling Weather Center. Less humid today. Clouds give way to sun and a high near 80.
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0: We're turning our attention to local electoral politics here momentarily, but I just wanted to respond to this text because I think it has local application. The texter basically says, the Iran is a disaster, and that's why. That's why Trump is flailing. Republicans are in jeopardy of losing both chambers. And my response is, it's complicated. The Iranian situation is complicated, but it's not a disaster. And the worm is turning. And it's because Trump chose not to cut bait. To his credit. And to his detriment, the mistakes he made, as we've talked about over the months, failing to articulate the basis for the war cogently and consistently, overpromising, and offering loose happy talk. So he completely mauled the expectations of the American people with respect to the objectives here. And that's a lesson to be learned. And then you try to paper it over by like giving away stuff. Trump dividend last night. No. That's the left's approach. We've got to be thoughtful and direct with the why we're here and then what we're going to do and how we're going to do it. Our reason, what we're trying to accomplish. Why am I standing in front of you making this appeal. And then here's what I'm going to do, and here's how I'm going to do it. And there are things that have been done that are certainly laudable. We were talking about the improvements made in terms of both the job market and the household income of non-college educated workers. That is a pivot the Republican Party has made, particularly over the last decade. And it's paying real dividends to the nearly two-thirds of Americans who don't have a college degree. That's a big deal. But you have to do that across all of these issues. What we were just talking about with respect to border security and removing people who pose public safety threats, removing people who broke the law and are in this country illegally, and making sure that you don't get demagogued into submission or confusion by the left. As I said, even friends like our friend Margot from Burr Ridge saying, you know, they haven't been deporting Islamists who pose public safety threats, for example. Well, number one, that's not true. And the reason they're deporting people who are, who you can legitimately have some empathy for, right? The person who's here illegally, but has otherwise been law abiding and is working and contributing and raising a family. I get the profile. But remember who is bringing those people into the purview of ICE, the sanctuary jurisdiction politicians, who won't cooperate with federal law enforcement and allow them to focus their energies and resources the way that they originally articulated they would like to focus them if they could get cooperation from law enforcement and operate mainly in the jails as opposed to having to do it on the streets. And there are other issues too. I mean, this is not excusing those who are here illegally, even if that's the only crime that they've committed. But it has complicated the picture. But it's at the hands of those who believe that respect for the law is something they can arbitrarily decide as a governor, mayor, state legislator. The agents of chaos and disorder versus the party of order, such that everybody's rights are protected and opportunities extended. That seems to me there needs to be sort of a refocus and representation of what the two parties stand for in 2026. And that includes in Illinois. Some definition for the Republican Party at the state and local level couldn't hurt, because it's pretty gooey, to be generous, at this juncture. So let's talk a little bit about that. Patty Schiappa is a Republican candidate for DuPage County Clerk, and the DuPage

0: mean, is that what we should do? We should be getting central planners involved to work with the AI entrepreneurs to figure out the paradigm?
1: I don't ever believe, I would never espouse any sort of central planning, especially not when it's when China's involved. They would be the best at it after all. But I think at the end of the day, this is an arms race. I do believe in that part of the argument, and I think that collaboration and collusion with other countries is probably a poor idea for a number of reasons. For one, it would violate, the American principle of, free and open markets. It would complicate things significantly if we were to just nationalize the AI industry. But, for two, I just don't trust China. And yeah, to some extent, I don't trust India as well. And I don't believe that they would be acting in our best interests. You know, they're selfish, and likewise, we are as well. And so I don't know if that would work out quite as much as people think it would.
0: Maximilian Guerrilli is a writer and strategic advisor whose work focuses on technology, political economy, and the changing relationship between government and industry. He works on special projects at the advisory firm Quince Strategy. Maximilian Guerrilli, thanks so much. Appreciate it.
1: Thank you for having me.
0: And he joined us on the AlphaWealthGroup.com answer line.
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0: Coming up at 8:08, we're going to talk to retired prison psychiatrist Theodore Dalrymple. We'll talk a little bit about Lindsey Clancy, another juror has spoken, one of the men, as well as how we should do justice from Theodore Dalrymple's perspective in the prison system. 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
6: People love Trump politics. I'm Dave Anthony, Fox News. The president just wrote that on Truth Social, posting the first night of the first ever Republican midterm convention was far bigger and better than anyone thought possible.
7: I'm asking you to let us finish the job we began with the greatest 2 years in the history of the presidency.
6: And he offered what he calls a Trump dividend. 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
7: You're going to lose your border. 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You're going to lose your wealth.
6: Now, Democrats blame the president for a surge in gas prices in the Iran conflict. Regular gas has gone up 12 cents the last 2 days, and AAA has diesel at a record high this morning, $5.97 per gallon. And speaking of Iran, we are learning that the missile attack the other night that went after a U.S. base in Jordan left 8 fighter jets damaged along with a subsonic attack aircraft, but there were no American casualties in that. We just got an inflation update on wholesale prices.
3: Up 0.4%. The year over year, this is the headline, came in at 5.4%. That is a little bit hotter than expected.
6: Fox Business Network Cheryl Cassone, that annual wholesale inflation rate is about 0.5% higher than in July. 4 years before the next census, a big change is being proposed to limit the count to only U.S. citizens and permanent residents.
8: The changes would also drop race and ethnicity questions that have been on the census since 1790. President Trump has long complained that immigrants living in the U.S. illegally are included in the national count. And in his first term, he tried to add a citizenship question to the 2020 census, but was blocked by the U.S. Supreme Court. The Constitution's 14th Amendment calls for political representatives to be apportioned based on the, quote, whole number of persons in each state.
6: That's Tanya J. Powers. 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
9: 66 degrees at 8:02. I'm Mike Scott in the QC Kinetics newsroom. A 16-year-old was shot and killed in the South Loop last night. Chicago police say the teen was found with a gunshot wound to the neck shortly after 9 p.m. at the Grant Park Skate Park in the 1100 block of South Michigan Avenue. Kane County officials have identified a second confirmed measles case. The individual was in contact with the first case reported on August 24, connected to Caneland High School. The individual is vaccinated against the measles. A 21-year-old man died after a police-involved shooting in Des Plaines Wednesday afternoon. Police say officers responded to a domestic disturbance on Toohey Avenue before Iam Babidi was shot during an encounter with a Des Plaines officer. Residents say safety has gone down in that neighborhood.
10: I've been here for 56 years since I was born, and there's more stuff progressing in this neighborhood, and I don't feel safe sometimes being here.
9: A major case assistance team is investigating that shooting. Chicago sports was another loss for the Cubs to the Brew Crew, this time in Milwaukee, 8-6, while the White Sox fell to the Pirates, 4-2. The news is a service of Goldilocks, offering Chicagoland state-of-the-art smart security systems to protect your home or business. 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
12: Macy's is holding up better than expected. It topped earnings estimates, and it's raising expectations for the year. The department store giant is in the middle of a turnaround plan. Macy's says it was helped by a tariff refund in the recent quarter, and sales rose in the period. It's also predicting sales will rise for the entire year. Apple shares are up more than 1% after it unveiled its first foldable smartphone yesterday, priced at just under $2,000. The Wall Street Journal says Apple did raise prices for iPhones, but not as much as some analysts projected. Apple's dealing with higher prices for memory and storage chips. Stock futures are mostly higher. Crude oil prices rose again on continued Mideast hostilities. Brent crude, the global benchmark, has been as high as $102 a barrel. That's your Fox Business Report. I'm Jenny Coselda. Invested in you.
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15: Hey, Chicagoland. Jeff from Jeff Buys Your House. 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
9: Team Hochberg Traffic Center time. Let's start on the Edens Expressway this morning. You've got stop-and-go traffic between the Waukegan Road, the Waukegan Spur, and the Eden Spur due to a disabled vehicle, a left-lane block. With that incident, an accident on the exit ramp on the outbound Kennedy to Division, slowing things up. Stevenson outbound, you're jammed at the Chinatown feeder. Dan Ryan inbound on the brakes, 51st up through Roosevelt. Traffic, a service of Fox Valley Coins. 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Chicago's Morning Answer continues next. And up next, a check of your morning forecast in the AirRight Heating and Cooling Weather Center.
19: Today will be less humid with clouds gradually clearing to reveal some sunshine, reaching a high of 79. Tonight, expect clear to partly cloudy skies with a low of 62. Tomorrow will be sunny with a high of 81. I'm meteorologist Jason Caterina on AM 560, The Answer.
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0: much money from the tariffs. Is that right? On, you know, on balance, the combination of taxes taken in versus the economic impact of tariffs, of the taxes?
1: No, we're making some monies because of the tariffs, but in the least productive way. The money is coming from Americans, from American businesses for the most part, and from American consumers, right? I mean, like, it's like, again, this is the problem with the government. The government has no money of its own. Government takes money somewhere and gives it to another group. So anyone who thinks that it is totally okay at the time where the administration is claiming it wants to revive manufacturing, to take mostly from manufacturers, because like most of our imports are inputs that we put in manufacturing and in other production in America. If he thinks it's okay to take it from there and then redistribute it to Americans, you know, I don't. I think it's the really kind of very destructive way to do this. And we don't, the math doesn't add up, by the way. There's no way the tariff revenue covers such a new entitlement.
0: Veronique DeRougy, Senior Research Fellow at Mercatus Center, George Mason University. Veronique, thanks for joining us as always. Appreciate it.
1: Thank you for having me.
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7: Top of the morning, Dan Proft here. And, you know, I hadn't thought about the secondary effects of the J.D. Vance proposal to provide $9,000 in subsidies to stay-at-home parents, moms, really. Text from 847, the yoga industry is behind this. Can you imagine the influx after the free money? Yeah, you know, I hadn't thought about that. And yoga and Pilates. And so, I mean, I definitely want to be on the side of the angels, which is the side of Pilates instructors. So maybe I'm rethinking my support for J.D. Vance's redirection of the redistribution when it comes to support for parenting. I'll have to ruminate on that. Thanks for joining us on another edition of Chicago's Morning Answer, back with more wit and wisdom. And, of course, Open Mic Friday tomorrow. It's now 9 o'clock on AM 560 WIND Chicago.

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1: Fox News, I'm Gianna Gelosi. President Trump promising refunds and dividends for the two-day RNC midterm convention. Today, the White House is promising Obamacare refunds, claiming Americans were overcharged by the Biden administration.
2: Nearly 1 million hardworking Americans in 30 states will soon be getting refunds of $500 each with a check sent to their home address. In many cases, these refunds will cover the entire spike in your insurance caused by Democrats.
1: Now, yesterday, on day one of the convention, he promised $5,000 to Americans if Republicans keep control of Congress. But where would that money come from?
3: The president, in his speech, talked about economic success and growth that he's bringing could come from that, maybe from tariffs. Now, on inflation, the producer price index, that came out, and that is putting upward pressure on prices related to this.
1: That's Edward Lawrence. 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
4: This afternoon will bring pleasant conditions with lower humidity levels and some sunshine peeking through. The temperature will reach a high of 80. Tonight will be clear to partly cloudy with a low of 62. Tomorrow is expected to be pleasant as well with abundant sunshine and a high of 82. I'm meteorologist Jason Katerina on AM 560, The Answer.
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7: Welcome back to The Real Story with Jeannie Ives and Amy Jacobson. All day long, we're remembering the life and legacy of Charlie Kirk. He was a local hero, grew up in Wheeling, grew up in Prospect Heights, went to Wheeling High School. And a lot of people forget that he was an outstanding quarterback, Jeannie. At Wheeling High School, he went to a quarterback's camp with Jimmy Garoppolo, who played for the San Francisco 49ers. They were really good friends. Jeff Christensen ran the camp. He was a spectacular baseball player, basketball player, but he was a natural born leader. And I honestly thought that someday he would become president of the United States. And we gave him his first start here on AM 560. He was in high school and he dressed up in a suit and he had a red tie and he reached out to me and he said, you know, I'm starting this program. And I really would like to talk about it on your show. So he came in at 5:30 in the morning. That was the only time slot John Howell would give him. And he talked about his, you know, his plight to change America. So with more on this, let's welcome one of his good friends, Andrew Colvett, national spokesperson for Turning Point USA. Good morning, Andrew. How are you?
21: Oh, good morning. That was so fun to hear you talk about those stories. You know, it was before I knew Charlie, but I would hear of the lore, you know, when Charlie was just, you know, 18, 19, you know, speaking at local Tea Party rallies and just hustling, because that's what he did. You know, he was just, he had so much personal agency just to transform the world around him and to find solutions to problems and just be the solution. You know, so many people have so many good intentions, but Charlie had this incredible follow through and this great work ethic. And so that was a blessing to hear that. Thank you.
22: Andrew, I think you just hit the nail on the head right there about describing who Charlie was, because I've been writing on, you know, Facebook and everything else today saying, you know, look, his legacy is enduring and his legacy will affect generations to come of Americans. And it's because he was so good at what he did. He was literally the Rush Limbaugh of our time. And people like that are hard to replace because one, he understood the subject matter so well and he was so, non-threatening when he was dealing with the youth as to be more informative and more open to just taking on the issues, but not shying away from the truth. And we just don't have people like that, especially in that generation.
21: Yeah, you know, people don't realize just how hard Charlie worked to be that good, though, mm-hmm. Right? You know, he trained like an Olympic athlete for those debates, and we built binders, and he studied and studied and studied because, you know, these kids would come up with a question that they had researched, and they thought they had some, you know, logical cul-de-sac that they were going to lock Charlie into, and he had to know enough about every single one of the topics that could come up in order to speak eloquently about those and you know, help them, because really what he was trying to do is he was trying to win hearts and minds. He was trying to correct errors in thinking that Gen Z and earlier on millennials had about politics, about conservatives, about the country. And so he worked really, really hard, and people don't know just how many hours he put in. He would call experts in about different subjects and whiteboard with them. He would do Zoom calls with people. It was a tremendous, tremendous undertaking for him to do what he did. But just like everything else in his life, he poured his whole self into it, because that's just what Charlie Kirk does. You know, I like to tell people, you know, he said, you know, I tried having fun once. I didn't like it. So Charlie's idea of a good time was a hard day's work and realizing that he made an impact. And, you know, it's almost like he knew that he had to cram as much, you know, life into 31 years as possible. It's because he constructed his schedule like it was like a Tetris game. You know, it was like block by block, 15 minute by 15 minute. And he packed so much into every day. It really was a remarkable feat, just getting through a day with Charlie Kirk.
7: We're having a conversation right now with Andrew Colvett, national spokesperson for Turning Point USA, good friend of Charlie Kirk's. How are you doing, and how is Erica doing?
21: Well, I mean, that's the hardest question to answer, honestly. I'm doing, you know, bad, honestly. You know, it's, you're having to relive a bunch of memories, and, you know, today at 12:23 Mountain Time is when the world stopped moving in so many ways. And, but, you know, we also know that Charlie wouldn't want us to stop and wouldn't want us to stop moving forward. And so, yeah, I mean, that's me personally. Erica's, you know, spending the day, you know, with her kids and some close family and friends, and just, you know, marking this terrible anniversary in private. And I totally support her doing that. So I don't know how she's doing, but I can imagine it's a rough day. You know,
22: I know she was at the midterm RNC convention last night, and she was recognized by President Trump and others around her. So she's not shying away also from the public light, because she knows that Charlie would want her. She is a representation of Charlie, I mean, quite frankly.
21: Yeah. No, she's not. I mean, there's these, like, rumors going around. She's stepping down. None of that is true. None of it is at all true. But she's taking today to market privately, and I completely support that. And we have her back completely. And, you know, she's just, I mean, Charlie chose well when he chose Erica. She is such a godly woman. She loves this team, this organization, and she's devoted herself to not only raising their kids the way that Charlie wanted them to be raised, but also to shepherding this organization in the way that Charlie wanted it to be shepherded. And, you know, we all knew that if something, God forbid, happened, that Erica was going to take over. And, you know, he told us. We didn't think that hard about it, you know, because we thought we'd have Charlie for 50 more years, but the board knew, and we all sort of knew. And so, to watch her step in the midst of an unspeakable tragedy has been one of the more remarkable things that I think the world has ever seen. And she's done it with grace and dignity, and she has remained just this, I mean, I hate to use the cliche, but she really is an angel. She is just such a wonderful person. And like you said, a representation and a testament to Charlie. Day in and day out, she's doing a great job. She's done just a heroic job this last year, and we're so proud of her, and we're grateful for her leadership around here.
7: And I know she's a beauty queen, but she's smart and she's biblical, and I've learned a lot about her since Charlie's passing. So yeah, you're right, he chose well.
22: I'll be honest with you, as much as I want to remember Charlie, and I do remember him in the best of ways, but I'll tell you what, I'm angry.
7: You can be pissed.
22: I'm angry. I'm angry that the political violence has gotten to the point where they assassinated somebody who is just an icon, so much smarter than the other side. Yeah. And they just, I can't believe, and I feel like they've gotten away with it. And that makes me more angry because of where we are right now in this political environment right now with the Islamists showing up. I mean, Charlie talked about that a lot in his final years, final months, where he would talk a lot about that influence, the radical Islamist influence. I feel like, you know, you've got all these radical Democrats, socialists. He railed against socialism. His big button, socialism sucks, right? I mean, big government sucks. All of it. And I feel like they're winning, and they can't win because they will destroy America.
21: Yeah, I mean, I agree. I'm angry as well. You know, the left hated Charlie because he was effective, and they hated Charlie because they couldn't produce somebody of his caliber, right? Their ideas aren't good enough. Their values are not good enough. And Charlie represented the best of us. And yeah, there has been, you know, I was reflecting on this myself. Sometimes out of tragedy, what's most important is the lessons you take from it, right? You know, after 9/11, we got go spend some more money and, you know, Islam is a religion of peace. That was the wrong lesson to take out of that tragedy. And, you know, I want to make sure that we don't repeat that same mistake with Charlie. And I'm doing my best to make sure that it doesn't happen. But the wrong lesson to take is that, you know, people could get away with this, that assassination culture works. And you're absolutely right. You know, I've been making phone calls to folks at Treasury and folks at the DOJ saying, like, we've got to root out these networks that are encouraging radicalization or encouraging dehumanization and violence against their political opponents. Because if that happens, then, you know, we lose our republic. And so that we can have zero tolerance for that. But I totally agree. You know, we've got to make sure that the lessons and the outcome from this tragedy are not just more tragedies. And we've got to stay focused on those main things. I totally, totally concur with your point.
7: All right. Andrew Colvett, spokesperson for Turning Point USA. Thank you so much for your time and your remembrances about Charlie Kirk. We really appreciate you, and God bless you.
21: God bless you guys. Thank you for remembering Charlie. And it's a special honor to call into a Chicago show because Charlie loved that city dearly. So thank you guys.
0: This is the show that the Chicago Press Corps and the Democrats in Springfield don't want you to hear. It's the real story on AM 560, The Answer.
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4: Some people absolutely have the gift of prophecy. If God exists, how would he inject his information into our world? More than likely, he would use humans.
23: Satan would love Christians to just be a spectator, not engage, not participate.
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22: All right, welcome back. It's Jeannie and Amy on The Real Story. And I thought this was one of the funniest lines last night at the RNC midterm convention. Here you go, Adam Carolla.
5: All right, I'd like to start tonight with a land acknowledgement.
22: He wasn't the only one to do this.
5: This is the greatest land in the history of mankind. And if that bothers you, your communist and hippie buddies should get the hell off it.
22: Wow. Hello, ding, ding, ding, ding. Well, reporting live from the convention, it's Bob Grogan, Illinois GOP chairman. Bob, thanks for joining us.
6: Thanks for having me.
22: Yeah, and how's it going down there?
6: It's tons of excitement. Everybody's having a good time. There's poignant, sad, you know, moments. I expect a few of those to, you know, tonight as well, because of, you know, we're going to be honoring obviously Charlie Kirk as well as 9/11 victims will be a focus of tonight. But you know, and yesterday, you know, we heard from, you know, Lake and Riley's family. But I mean, other than those, you know, very serious, you know, heart-wrenching topics, you know, it's just, it's a great time for the Republicans to hear what we've accomplished, hear what's at risk, if we don't do, well in these midterms, everyone's been pretty well behaved.
7: But I heard that, gubernatorial candidate Darren Bailey's down there with his running mate Aaron Del Mar. Are they making any waves?
6: No, they were able to do a whole bunch of press stuff today or yesterday, from what I understand. You get to meet people that, you know, potentially can support, even from you know, walks of life you don't necessarily see all the time. They get to interact with you know, candidates from other states, and, you know, maybe pick up a few tips or two. I think it's a positive. We also had Bob Fioretti is down here, Brian Drew, a bunch of congressional candidates as well.
22: Okay, so we also had J.B. Pritzker. Here's what he said.
9: They chose the wrong place to hold this clown show of theirs, because a new generation of candidates is rewriting the rules of Texas politics. Tallarico and Hinojosa are ready for the fight. And today, whether you're from Kansas or Wisconsin or Georgia or Illinois, we're all Texas Democrats.
7: Oh, yeah. Yeehaw!
9: And we're all ready for the fight.
22: Yes. Yeah. So he thinks he's trolling Trump by being down there at the same time that they're holding this midterm convention. It's a joke.
7: Jeannie, it was his coming out party, because, Bob, I don't know if you noticed, and I tweeted this out at Amy Jacobson if you want to see it. He has new teeth. He has a new hairdo. And obviously we know that he shed a few pounds.

0: having creating problems with the shift. And they said, because you do not conform to Sharia law. And everyone needs to conform to Sharia law. So there was no negotiating with them. And this is exactly why they want Spain back, because Spain used to be under Muslim rule many years ago, a long time ago. And this is why
1: Glenn, did you ever read
0: wants
1: it?
0: To eventually
1: did you ever read
0: take
1: it?
0: Over Greece.
1: Did you ever read
0: what?
1: You read their poppycock book? Did you read it?
0: Oh, the Quran?
1: Yeah.
0: I read parts of it, and then I said, this is baloney.
1: After
0: forget
1: September
0: it.
1: 11th, a very smart guy I know. We argue about everything, and I love him, one of my best friends. We argue, shoving each other, you know, neighborhood guys. And after September 11th, he goes, you know, let's take a look at this nonsense. Because we had a kid in the pit whose name was Yusuf. I used to call him Useless. And he would always tell us about that poppycock, you know. So he brought the book, and we all read it. Did you just take a look at it, and you tell me what it is. Because you want to talk about insanity wrapped in fraud? Take a look at it for yourselves. We'll be back.
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1: My next guest is a very, very interesting fellow who I've had the chance of talking to before. I find him somebody very interesting and a dear friend to Charlie Kirk, author of the book For Christ and Country, The Martyrdom of Charlie Kirk. I have a hard time talking about this topic because I don't want to mourn Charlie. I want to celebrate Charlie, and so does my next guest. As we celebrate the life of Charlie Kirk through his writings, through his understanding and relationship with Charlie Kirk, we'll be joined by Drew Thomas Allen after Mike Scott in the news.
6: Good afternoon. I'm Mike Scott in the QC Kinetics newsroom. We could see some sun with a high near 80 today.

0: At least 25 have been killed on a cargo ship that caught fire at a port in China.
1: President Xi Jinping and Premier Li Qiang demanded trapped and missing people be rescued urgently. President Xi calling for measures to be taken to make sure a tragedy like this one never occurs again. The cause of the fire, which lasted 3.5 hours, has not been confirmed. Jonathan Savage, Fox News.
0: A south suburb is planning a vigil Friday after a 6-year-old girl was struck and killed by a school bus. Authorities have now identified that girl as Jenna Menius, a Grand Prairie Elementary School student. Mayor Keith Ogle says his community is struggling to come to terms with this death and the murder of a 2-year-old boy.
2: We're reeling from this. It's been a very difficult summer. And then these two tragic events right on the heels of it.
0: The investigation into the crash remains ongoing. And Little Village Alderman Michael Rodriguez, who has represented the 22nd Ward since 2019, said Wednesday he will not seek another term in the city council. Cubs are off. White Sox take on the Pirates. The news, a service of the daily podcast of Chicago's Morning Answer and the Sean Thompson Show at 560theanswer.com/podcast. 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
3: I'm Elizabeth MacDonald, and this is the Fox Business Report.
4: The major averages falling for a fourth straight session and extending steep losses for the week as inflation, oil, and bond yields climb. Semiconductors, industrials, and growth stocks driving Thursday's losses. A surge in oil prices is deepening inflation worries, with West Texas Intermediate crude settling over $102 a barrel. Wholesale inflation accelerated in August. The hotter PPI inflation report is strengthening the case for a Fed rate hike next week. Investors remain cautious before tomorrow's key CPI inflation data. The Dow down 317 points, the Nasdaq lower by 172, S&P 500 down 45. And Oracle stock is rising in extended trading after the database and cloud computing company issued stronger than forecast first quarter results, with its revenue rising nearly 30%. That's your Fox Business Report. I'm Hillary Barsky, invested in you.
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8: Here's another look at your afternoon drive. We start with an accident northbound 355 on the off-ramp to the Rake, and two left lanes are blocked. That slows from Findlay. You are seeing delays either way on all of the tollways except the Jane Addams. On the outbound Edens, there are no troubles to report. The Kennedy downtown to O'Hare is an hour, and the outbound Eisenhower 1 hour and 10 as you get to 390. Stevenson is an hour due Saba Lakeshore Drive out to the Veterans Memorial Tollway. 30 minutes outbound Ryan slowing in the express Pershing to Marquette. Bishop Ford outbound past 130th. There is an accident reported there through the roadwork and southbound 394 at Sauk Trail crash in the left lane. 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From the AM 560 Traffic Center, I'm Jill Urchak.
7: Now, your official weather forecast from the Air Right Heating and Cooling Weather Center.
9: Tonight will be clear with a low of 62. On Friday, expect warm weather with plenty of sunshine and a high of 83. Friday night will be partly cloudy with a low of 66. Saturday will be partly sunny, warm and humid with a chance of a thunderstorm in spots in the afternoon. The high temperature for Saturday will be 82. I'm meteorologist Jason Katarina on AM 560, The Answer.
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11: I love America. I love the Constitution. I love the First Amendment. I want to carry and own guns. I love private property. And let me tell you something. If you care about your country, I'll read Ludwig von Mises and the Six Lessons of the Austrian Economic School, motherfuckers.
7: From the streets of Melrose Park to the trading floor of the Merc, he's fought for every dollar he's ever earned. And now, with personal liberty and our system of capitalism under assault in America, he's here to seize back our rights from the government. With a cigar in one hand and a copy of the Declaration of Independence in the

0: It's time to get tough on crime. White-collar crime, the double dippers, the special interests, the fraudsters, the crooked politicians running for two positions at once. They've all got to go. Because who are you going to trust to finally get Chicago working for you? Not more politicians. Not politicians like Mayor Johnson, who answers to special interests instead of you. Not politicians like Alexei Janulius, who spend more time running for higher office on the taxpayer's dime than doing the job that they were elected to do in the first place. It's time for Dr. Willie Wilson. Dr. Wilson doesn't answer to anybody but you. Dr. Willie Wilson didn't wait to get elected to do his part for Chicago. He's proven he's running for mayor to represent us. That's how we know Dr. Willie Wilson will be a mayor we can trust. The corrupt politicians will have to find another city to rip off.
1: Safe by Willie Wilson for mayor 2027.
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5: Fox News, I'm Tom Rigotti. President Trump floated the idea of handing out a $5,000 dividend to Americans if Republicans win the midterms in November. But Fox's Edward Lawrence reports a fiscal watchdog is casting doubt on the proposal.
6: The Committee for Responsible Federal Budget did some number crunching. That would cost about $1.2 trillion. The president did not lay out how he was going to pay for it. I asked around the White House to see how he would pay for this and was pointed back to the president's speech. And in that, he talked about growth.
5: Lindsay Clancy's lawyer asks a Massachusetts judge to spare her a second trial for killing her children following a mistrial due to a hung jury.
7: Defense attorney Kevin Reddington asking the judge to acquit Lindsay Clancy of first-degree murder charges to prevent a second trial, arguing prosecutors don't have enough evidence and no rational jury could find beyond a reasonable doubt that she had no mental disease or defect.
5: That's Fox's Kristen Goodwin. America's listening to Fox News.
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9: 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Hey, we're going to be taking calls in the first half hour, so I do want you to call me right now, 1-800-684-3110, 1-800-684-3110, because we got a packed back half with guests. We got Rick Grinnell and Mike Pompeo, so we're going to really only have time to take calls in this half hour, so go ahead and give us a call at 1-800-684-3110. That being said, we are talking about the GOP midterm convention. Kicked off last night, goes through tonight as well. Last night, President Trump spoke, and we also saw